0: So it's like this. Jack White and Courtney Love share a birthday, both born on the 9th of July. Not the same year, but on the same day. So we just heard Courtney Love with Hole from the seminal album Live Through This with Doll Parts. 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I'm very happy that you are tuned in and joining me. Ahead of that, Robert Plant with Alison Krauss. No birthdays there. Fortune Teller, because we heard another song called Fortune Teller ahead of that. Two entirely different songs. The other one came from the great Samantha Fish, who, by the way, will be playing at Radio City Music Hall on the 1st of October. I've never seen her live, and I definitely hope to be there. Jack White has a brand new album called Frozen Charlotte, but it's also called Frozen Charlatan. And from that album, which dropped yesterday, we heard God and the Broken Ribs. And it was three in a row from Jack White, so ahead of that, we heard from his previous album, No Name, and I think you know how I feel about that song. That's how I'm feeling. I love that song. And from Blunderbuss, we heard Jack White's cover of Shaken. Happy birthday to Jack White with a brand new album and a divorce on the way. That's a whole other ball of wax. 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

0: It was home to them. Paul McCartney and Ringo Starr with a full-on duet. And Ringo said that, you know, there have been times he sang a couple of choruses on one of Paul's songs, or likewise, Paul would sing a little bit on one of his songs, but this was a complete equal duet. And it is found on Paul McCartney's most recent album, The Boys of Dungeon Lane. You know, I was recently traveling in England, and I was down on the coast near Brighton, and I was in a very little record shop, and the proprietor of the shop was very excited about that new album and was playing it in the shop pretty much all the way through. So, yeah, Ringo Starr, he had a birthday. He turned 86 on the 7th of July, and he was given an honorary doctorate. So he's Dr. Ringo to you from the University of Liverpool on his 86th birthday. Happy birthday, Ringo Starr. We heard Ringo again before that from the Zoom EP with Not Enough Love in the World. Ringo Starr and his all-star band will be performing at Forest Hill Stadium on the 1st of October. Lucinda Williams with Help from the birthday girl Mavis Staples. Before that, So Much Trouble in the World. Mavis Staples turned 87 yesterday, and she will be performing at Central Park Summer Stage this coming Thursday night, July 16th. We also heard Mavis Staples from the 2016 album Living on a High Note with Help from Valerie June on the title track High Note. 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

0: couple of birthdays snuck in there. You know, that tends to happen. Sometimes a song tells you to play another one. I'm not the only one that feels that way, by the way. I interviewed PJ Harvey 3 times. The second time I talked to her, we were talking about sequencing the songs on an album. And she said each song tells you what the next one should be, which is pretty much how this show operates. You're listening to Shocking Blue here on member-supported WFUV. So Simple Minds told me to play Bauhaus. And we heard she's in parties, and Bauhaus's lead singer, Peter Murphy, has a birthday today. Of course, they're no longer together. We heard 2 from Simple Minds before that, Celebrate from 1980, and then a much more recent song called Human Traffic. The upbeat melody of the song belies the bleak message, which is about human trafficking. And Russell Male of Sparks is singing with Jim Kerr on that one. They seem like an odd pairing. They met at a Simple Minds show in 2019 in LA and reconnected during the pandemic. The pandemic, bad memory, huh? But anyway, they made that song. It was released in 2022. And Jim Kerr, the lead singer of Simple Minds, also had a birthday on July 9th, shared with Courtney Love and Jack White. Ahead of that, we heard from Frankie Rose from her solo album titled Love as Projection, a song called Anything, Dum Dum Girls, and the Vivian Girls. Ahead of that, the common denominator being that Frankie Rose was in all of those bands. And, you know, she also recorded a track-by-track album of The Cure album, 17 Seconds. And I got to tell you, it's pretty good. This is going back some years, but kudos to her. Okay, let's talk about live music for a moment. 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

0: You're listening to Shocking Blue here on member-supported WFUV, heard Saturday nights from 8 till 11. My name is Delphine Blue. Thanks so much for tuning in. And we're just having a party here. That was David Bowie, of course, from the album Pinups with Friday on My Mind. Me too. Gringo Starr was ahead of that with Shadows. We heard from Kelly Stultz, Empty Kicks, Prince Buster, Al Capone, Don't Tell No Lies. The Specials were ahead of that with A Message to You, Rudy. By the way, next Saturday night, I will be presenting an interview that I did with Tricky about his brand new album. It comes out this coming Friday, and he talks about the influence that The Specials had on him. I hope you will tune in. We had a very heartfelt conversation. We also heard from The Beginning of the End with Funky Nassau, The Monkey, I'm Not Your Stepping Stone, Haircut 100 with Favorite Shirts. We heard from Sampa the Great before that with Denzel Curry with a version of Lane, and the Water Girls with The Hole of the Moon, a tribute to the electronic producer and DJ J.D. Twitch, who passed away recently. Well, I mentioned PJ Harvey earlier in the show. She has a new song, so we're going to be hearing that. In fact, I have a whole bunch of new music to play for you next. So we have PJ Harvey, Tripping Jupiter, The Rolling Stones, and Baby Rose. Yeah, new music from all of them. Also, I want to let you know that FUV and the Bowery presents Welcome Cannons with Caroline Kingsbury to Brooklyn Steel on Sunday, October 18th for a stop on their fall tour. 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

0: Well, patience is a virtue. There it is. The brand new Rolling Stones album, Foreign Tongues, is out for all to savor. And we just heard a track called Mr. Charm. I am not alone in saying that this is the best album the Rolling Stones have done in a very long time. It's a proper Stones album. It's so good. We also heard a brand new one from Tripping Jupiter, If I Dream, an artist I play here a lot on the show. Baby Rose has a brand new album. It's called Urinalism. It came out yesterday. We heard Jasmine's Sonnet, and PJ Harvey dropped a standalone single that's called Voyager at the start of the year. She said she was going to be working on a new album that's open-ended. We don't know if it will come out this year or next year, but there we have a taste of it, Voyager. 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We are dangerously close to the end of tonight's Shocking Blue. Special thanks to Jose Osoria for technical support. I have time for a few more. I have a few tricks up my sleeve. Songs from Tricky, who, by the way, will be my guest next Saturday night here on Shocking Blue. I hope you will join me for a conversation I had with him about his forthcoming album. It comes out on Friday. Different When It's Silent is the name of it. 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
1: Welcome in to the Rose Hill Studio here on the campus of Fordham University. We took a week hiatus for the 4th of July weekend. I hope everyone stayed safe out there. Celebrated America's 250th birthday, but we are back with One-on-One. I'm Tom Stisdow, joined alongside by Sam Giangrande and Emma Leonardi, and then we have Tucker Austin behind the glass, and he'll be chiming in for parts of the show. He may even be joining us here at the desk, but we've got a great show for y'all. A lot of World Cup. There's only five games remaining.
2: Is it?
1: Yeah, five. Yeah. No, six. With the third place game. There's six games remaining. In the World Cup, but there's still plenty to talk about. The NBA All-Star Game's coming up. We'll have a segment on that, and then we'll be recapping NBA and NHL free agency. It's going to be a great show, and Sam has come up with a few games for us to play along the way as well. And he said, Thomas, you know, before the show, he said, Thomas, you know, don't even bother asking me how I'm doing. I just want to get right into this game. So I'm just going
2: to
1: let him take it away, and I'm excited to see what he has.
2: I think all my strokes of genius come randomly. I always say, oh, I have a game ready, and then I don't, and then it comes to me. I think it's just the best way I think. And after watching, which game was it? I don't even remember. I think watching highlights of France Paraguay, because game should have had a lot of them. I thought of a little game called Green Flag or Red Card.
1: Mm.
3: And whoa!
2: I know. So Thomas walked in on me doing a little arts and crafts, and I was hoping he didn't see the red one because I think it made it a little obvious. Had to shuffle through names, think of ideas, but the simple concept is I will say five facts about a player, and each one you have to say if the trait's a green or red flag. And after the five, we'll say if they're a green flag player or a red flag player, yeah. And you have to guess who the player is. So I'm not going to say who the player is until the end. But because I've seen so many reels of it being like, oh, what type of like soccer boyfriend are you? And it's like, oh, these are this player's traits. Like, these are this player's traits. I was like, you know what? That's like really funny. So
4: just to clarify, by green flag, do you mean like is a good player or just green flag in the sense that green flag?
1: This is them about personalities. We do not care about
3: this. This is personal.
2: Yeah. Like, there's
3: we're
2: getting real personal.
4: Okay. What a way to start.
2: Imagine it's like the Love Island of soccer. Who stays in the villa?
3: Sam didn't care to get personal with us about how he is.
2: Not really.
3: He wants to get personal about
2: when I hear the players' names, my heart does get a little excited. So we'll go right into it. First trait. He is a family-oriented man and especially loves his mother. Is that a green card or a red card?
3: I feel like Thomas and I are going to have different answers.
2: You guys can
1: I think that's a green
2: have
1: five.
2: Different ones.
4: That's green for me.
3: I was going to say green until you said really close with his mom.
1: Okay, what's wrong with that? What's wrong with that?
2: I love
3: no,
2: my mom.
3: because some men who are really close with their moms, especially as they get older,
1: I'm gonna let you
3: continue.
1: But
3: if that's like a defining thing, whereas you as a man are like, I'm a mama's boy, like that.
2: Some people think that's a good
3: thing.
1: Okay, I mean,
3: but if you call yourself a mama's boy, like you can be close to your mom, please be close to your mom.
2: Yeah,
3: like that is a green flag. But if you call yourself a mama's boy, that's a red flag.
2: Yeah.
3: So
2: I see it a little.
3: So I'm gonna go with green. Just because Thomas and Tucker also said green.
1: No, think for yourself.
3: But
1: do not be a sheep.
2: Yeah.
3: No. Because I'm like, I don't know if that's like enough. You know what I'm saying?
2: Yeah. We have.
3: Would you say
4: I'm gonna go based on the assumption that he's not like a self-identified quote unquote mama's boy.
3: I was gonna say
4: an external descriptor.
3: Okay. Then we'll go green because I was gonna say if he has said that he's a mama's boy, I have.
2: I wouldn't say yeah. So we're gonna go green card for that one. Next one. He's an obsessive person in all aspects. Is that green or?
1: Yeah, that's a red.
4: Sometimes in the life.
2: That's straight red.
1: Okay, because the word obsessive makes me think about the movie Obsession.
2: Yeah.
1: That's a great example
2: like
1: of how badly obsession can turn out. Like,
2: but
1: it's great.
2: Obsession could be your work drive. It could be how.
3: Well,
2: like,
3: also, obsessive like leads to like detail oriented.
2: True.
1: Yeah, I mean, there's certainly good qualities about being obsessive, but I think it goes over the top sometimes, and that intensity can really think affect your relationship. So I'm going to say a red flag on that one. I don't like that one.
3: I'm going to go green.
2: The shock green.
3: I'm going to go green.
4: I'm actually going to stick to green here because I'm going to say, like, I agree with you guys where, like, obsession about some things is good as long as it's not a compulsion to be obsessive. Yeah.
1: It also makes sense for an athlete to be 100%. Obsessive.
4: All day.
1: I mean, like, in order to be great, you kind of have to.
3: And I would rather you be obsessed over everything than not care because I think it's more interesting.
2: Next one. When he was younger, he was known to clean up around his neighborhood. I think pretty unanimous what that has to be.
1: I feel like this has to be green.
2: That's a green card. I was booking the next one was going to be a red, but next one, he's a leader.
4: I don't know if that can be just necessarily a red. Like, that's got to be green for me.
1: Yeah, that's green.
4: Like,
1: that's
4: if we're talking about a player and a player's personality, based on all the other things that we've heard so far, I think being a leader is good. Like, it's a good quality for anybody to have.
3: I think,
4: especially if you have a leader who's obsessive about being a leader, he's going to do the best job he can possibly do.
1: These are all the same person, right?
2: Yeah.
4: Yeah.
2: So it's five per person.
3: We'll do green. We'll do green.
2: And then next one, you either love him or hate him. No middle ground.
4: Is that just like, there like there just isn't a middle ground? There's no one who feels neutrally about this guy.
2: It's either
1: that's a red flag for me.
3: I think green means you have a personality, and like if you have a really strong personality, you're either gonna be loved or hated.
1: Yeah,
3: I say green.
2: What do TAR Tucker assisted refereeing? What do you Tucker Austin? Referee?
3: That was good. That was good.
4: Nice. I'm gonna go with I'm gonna say it's a red flag because for me, this is a personality that doesn't care about what other people think about them, and I think like the half of people love them for that, the other half just don't like them because they don't care about what other people think.
3: Is that not a green flag?
2: I see it as a green flag.
4: It's a green flag to an extent, but for me, it also tells me more about like if they care at all about their fans or about people who watch them, you know.
3: I guess, like,
4: it's like if you just don't really care about anybody and that's why you're a love or hate guy, that for me that would be
3: Wouldn't you say it's a green flag for somebody to not like to be themselves and not care what other people think, especially when they have that big of a
2: being
3: platform
2: yourself.
4: If this guy
1: like
4: if this guy is a leader
1: be that divisive
4: but if this guy is a exactly if this guy if this guy's a leader he shouldn't be nearly as divisive as he's being described right now.
3: Well, some people hate people who like go against the grain, and
4: if you're a leader you are the grain. Sorry, I didn't need to drop that on you, Emma.
3: Wait,
2: that's a straight ball.
3: So the leader question,
2: yes,
3: did you say he reread that?
2: Just he's a leader.
3: He's a leader.
4: We're gonna need all five back
3: to back. I need to know if the he's a leader is defined by him or by other people.
2: Okay. I'd say there's.
1: Whoa, I
2: would
1: like
2: say
1: we're getting really
2: it's both. But most people say this person's a leader.
3: So
2: numerous
3: so would
2: things
3: you,
2: have shown.
3: Would you think that he would define himself as a leader?
2: Yes, but I think
3: no. This
4: actually,
3: has
4: this,
3: a point.
4: This went from
3: point.
4: Five.
3: This has a
4: facts
3: point.
4: To 20 questions.
3: 20 questions.
2: He would say he's a leader, but I think more people would call him a leader before he would say himself.
4: All right, let's go to the five things. Yeah. We'll try to guess this guy. I think overwhelmingly, I think we said this guy's
2: two,
4: a green flag, whatever.
2: Green flag person. So, family oriented man who loves his mother, obsessive in all aspects, cleaned up his neighborhood when he was younger, a leader. And you either love him or hate him. So I don't know if you can see behind me, Tucker, who it is. I have it written.
4: Ooh.
2: I'll do you two first.
4: Good shout.
2: And then Tucker,
4: I'm using a monitor to block it
2: true,
4: right now,
2: okay.
4: So I'm good.
2: So we'll just go like this. We'll go in a circle. So,
1: like
2: Thomas,
1: who I think
2: you
1: it
2: first.
1: Is?
2: Oh, yeah, who do you think this person is?
1: I genuinely no idea. Maybe just like.
2: Rip a guess.
1: Maybe like Jimmy Butler.
2: Oh, no, this is soccer only.
1: Oh.
3: I was going to say
2: that's kind of the whole red card.
4: I was going to ask.
1: Maybe like Ronaldo.
2: Emma.
3: I was also going to say Ronaldo.
2: There's no competitive. It's like you guys can name us.
1: Yeah, sorry.
3: But I also feel like with Sam, it's either going to be he's choosing Ronaldo because like he likes Ronaldo, or he's choosing Messi because that would be really like.
1: I would not call Messi obsessive though.
3: That's true.
2: He's a very simple mind person, in my opinion.
3: I'm going to go, actually, because you just brought up the obsessive thing, I'm actually just going to go Mbappe.
2: All right, Tucker.
4: That's not bad. The thing is, I don't like Mbappe as a like the leader aspect. I don't really see that from him. I see other players on Team France. Yes, he's the captain, but like, I don't know. It's not a quality I get from him. Like, if he was a true leader, he would have stayed at PSG and brought them a Champions League. Instead, he jumped ship from Madrid.
2: Champions League in a heartbeat.
4: So,
3: all right.
4: No, so nobody said Messi. I'm just gonna go with Messi. Because so, why wouldn't you? The love yeah, him or like, hate him thing really helps
3: have,
4: me.
3: I love how we have the Holy Trinity.
4: And the little boy from Rosario, Argentina, I bet he was out on the streets cleaning him up when he was a kid, too.
2: So I'll say this. When Messi was a kid, he was at Barcelona's academy. But the person who was sweeping the streets in Madeira, Portugal, is Cristiano Ronaldo.
4: Wow. Something.
2: There's no real point.
1: I know it's not a competition, but I actually just went.
2: Locking.
3: Okay, just wow. I was I also totally going to pick that.
2: I would say right. I have... six more, so we'll just kind of just like rip through them, but if you guys want to talk more on definitely can. So next one, so we say Ronaldo is a green flag type of person, but so next one, he's a relatively reserved person and kept himself.
1: Okay. I mean I don't want to guess who it is right off the bat, but I feel like I have a
4: general idea.
1: I think that's a green flag.
2: All right,
3: can you repeat that?
2: He's a relatively reserved person and kept to himself.
4: I would say that's for a soccer player. I'm gonna go red card.
3: I'm gonna go. Because
4: you gotta be talkative.
2: So we have.
4: You gotta be.
3: I'm gonna go red card too, and I think it's because when it comes to like, I'm also gonna go with the soccer, like the soccer angle. When it comes to a team sport, you shouldn't be super reserved because you have to work with others. So if it was like a sport like more individual, I would be like, okay, yeah, just green. That's fine. Yeah. But.
2: All right.
4: If you were on the PGA Tour, I'd be like, yes. Yeah. This guy's the GOAT.
3: Exactly.
2: It'd help him be very good. But next one, he's short. That's all I wrote.
4: Wow. All right. Okay. Well,
2: I think we all know who this is, but is being short a red flag? Or?
3: Yes.
4: How many points do I get for jumping the gun and calling the player out?
3: Be tall.
2: There's no choice. There's no extra points, Tucker.
1: That's a green flag.
3: How short?
2: You think it's green?
3: Yeah. How short?
2: If I say that, he gives it away right away.
1: I can't discriminate a man just because he's short.
4: In soccer, I would say it doesn't matter. Because the shorter you are, the faster you likely are, and you could probably beat those
2: you can
4: tall
2: get
4: trees
2: around
4: on the back line.
2: You can get through all the spaces. So Tucker is going to TAR again right now.
4: For a call on the second one?
2: We have one
4: in
2: one, so this is a green or red flag.
3: I'm going to be over.
4: I'm going to say it's green. It's not necessarily red.
2: So we're 1-1 right now. Is it one green, one red? Next one, he's known to not make time for fans sometimes.
3: Red.
2: Yeah.
4: That might be red across the board
2: there.
4: That's
2: a red one.
4: Gotta make time for the fans.
2: He's loyal. I think
3: that's
2: a
3: green.
2: That's
3: green. Yeah.
2: That's great.
1: Yeah.
2: And the last one, he likes to play stuff safe and not a risk taker. Risk taker. Right off the rip, red?
3: Red.
1: No, I think it's green.
3: Red.
2: I'd say it's a red, but we're going to
1: Wait, I mean, like.
3: Red.
1: No, I think that's green. Yeah.
2: Tucker, what do you think?
4: I'll tie. We have two reds in the room right now.
2: So there's two reds.
4: I'll
2: two
4: tie
2: greens.
4: It. I'll say it's a green because that's not necessarily a bad.
1: Not a bad
4: depending
1: thing.
4: What position he plays, if he's like a reserved defender and not a risk taker, that's a good thing. If he's a reserved striker and not a risk taker, that's probably not what we're looking for.
1: Also, like personality wise, I feel like being fairly risk averse is not a bad.
4: Trait to have.
3: Be interesting because like either it goes your way and it's awesome
4: to a certain extent. You should be able to take risks.
2: Yeah.
4: When
3: or it doesn't go your
4: they're,
3: way.
4: They're like
3: it's
4: not
3: still
4: that bad.
2: Yeah.
3: Like that's yeah.
2: I think we can unanimously say who this is. I just want to say it.
1: Yeah. It's,
4: I don't want to say it again because I just guessed it the first time.
2: It's Messi.
4: Yeah. Yeah. Right.
2: So I would say the stuff he likes to keep plays safe was because he stayed at Barcelona for so long. That's just my humble opinion, but I would say he is mostly a green flag person. Like I would say I would have changed the play stuff safe, but I'll skip the next one.
4: I think more so now I would say for Messi because he definitely he used to play like, well, I guess he still kind of plays like this, but it used to be like you would watch a game where Messi's playing and he kind of just looks like a robot out there.
2: True.
4: Just like still like walking around waiting to make his runs and like
3: he did put those
4: wouldn't really seem to say that much and would kind of just quietly let his game show you like who he is, but now I mean he's in like media now, he's doing ads. We were watching him like before the show and it was funny, so yeah, I think he's coming out of his shell a little bit
2: he's expressing himself, I'd say. We'll go right into the next one. He's very controlling.
1: That's a red flag.
4: Let's go lightning here.
1: That's
4: so
1: red.
2: He can take jokes very well.
4: Okay, green.
1: That's green. That's good.
4: All right,
3: I feel like I know who this is.
2: Yeah, he likes to cook. That's the next one.
4: Hey, Sam, what's that special right now?
2: Who knows? A lot of people like
4: I think
2: cook.
4: I know who it is.
2: Not very expressive. I said this earlier. It's
1: kind
2: of
1: so green.
4: Can I say red flag on the description if it's the player I'm thinking of? because this actually kind of just earlier. Changed everything.
3: Yeah, this did just change everything because it's not now. It can't be who I thought it was.
4: Yeah,
2: I'll say this. I'll say this, and this is each one I wrote like little notes on. I've never seen this like player cry. Every single person has cried.
3: Okay, so it is still the person I'm thinking.
2: Yeah,
4: because when I think expression on the field, I think anger.
2: Oh,
4: but
2: no,
4: either way, we'll keep going. Yeah. Like I think I'm gonna go green flag here. Actually,
2: really
4: calm and collected under pressure. Right.
2: Last one, this is so obvious. He describes himself as too competitive once.
4: So it is him.
2: My favorite interview quote.
1: But we like a self-aware. We like a self-aware.
3: Yeah, I was going to say, I like a self-aware king. So green.
4: Either way.
1: Green as well.
4: Mbappe, I win.
2: Yeah, 100%. Yeah. Sometimes in the life, I'm too competitive. All right, I have two more. We'll rip through these. He's on social media a lot.
1: Red.
2: Really?
3: I know who this is.
4: May as well.
2: I think. Yeah. Are we going to go straight red for that one?
4: Yeah.
3: Yeah.
2: He's great with kids.
3: Green.
4: I would say green there.
2: 100%. He doesn't care about his appearance. You were saying that right here.
1: That's green.
2: That's red. Such a red to me.
3: Red.
4: Well, you know what? I'll go green for, again, thinking specifically about a soccer player's personality. Like, you take the vanity out of the equation, he's just playing the game.
2: Yeah. To me, I always see it as you do have to try, but...
1: I'd rather be someone... not obsessed with their looks than someone
2: true,
1: who is.
2: Yeah.
1: Because I feel like...
2: It's hand in hand. It goes both ways.
1: There are some people that...
2: Yeah. He says video games are one of his biggest hobbies.
3: Come on.
2: We know who this is.
4: Yeah, I think we do know who this
1: sort
4: is.
1: Sort of a red, I think.
2: You think it's a red?
4: Wow, it's a red?
2: Really?
4: I'm going to say green.
1: I think when
4: video games build character.
2: They do.
1: Like, when you're affluent like a soccer player is, you should have more interesting hobbies.
3: Wow.
4: What if
3: Why
4: he has interesting hobbies, but they're also just plays?
2: Emma, is there green for you?
1: When you
2: green.
1: Have the facilities to be doing
3: green.
1: Interesting stuff,
3: green.
1: You should be doing it.
3: Green.
2: Who doesn't like video games?
4: Stop playing video games. Go to Cabo.
2: Shame you. Come on. All right. Next, I think it's pretty obvious who this one is.
4: Yeah.
2: One. Yeah. Haaland.
4: Erling Haaland.
2: Yeah, I mean...
4: The big fella. He's playing at 5 p.m. today. I think he'll beat the English.
3: I'm very
4: you guys
3: excited.
4: Will get into that
1: We'll get into it later. Don't you worry too much.
2: But so we have the last one. He's great with kids, but doesn't want any of his own.
3: Green.
1: That's green.
2: Green?
1: I think.
3: That's green.
1: That's fine.
4: Yeah, I'll say green for now, but I feel like that's the kind of thing that can change at any given moment.
2: True.
4: Like he winds up in the right relationship that could get flipped on its head.
2: Yeah. Mm. He's known for being a heartthrob.
4: Oh, now I know that first one's going to flip on its head one day. one day.
1: That's a green, I think, so.
2: You think it's a green?
1: Yeah.
2: I mean, it's not his fault.
1: It's not
2: he's doing it on purpose, so.
4: True.
3: Green.
2: We're going to go green. He always makes time for fans in the media.
4: Green. That's green. That's green. All day.
3: Green.
2: Great.
4: We have a clean sweep here. This guy might be the greenest player ever.
2: I think he is. I think he's the greenest of the green, but he has strong bromances.
4: Oh.
3: Green.
2: I think it's a green.
1: Yeah,
4: okay.
1: That's good.
3: Green.
4: Good teammate relationships.
3: Yeah.
2: He's always at the center of attention, though for the most part, he doesn't try to be.
1: That's green.
4: That'll be green too.
3: Green because he doesn't try.
2: So
3: yeah,
2: we have the biggest unanimous green flag person.
4: Not
2: to
4: a
2: me,
4: single red in there.
2: To me, this is the biggest green flag in football right now. Does anyone want to take a guess?
1: This is Jude.
2: It is Jude.
4: Wow, what a guess.
3: Wow.
2: What a shout. But so,
1: it was the heartthrob. That,
2: really? Cause, I mean, true. Because there's the audio of, like, it's always the same ones, like, people watching football and then Jude scores. It's like, Jude, oh my God, Jude.
4: It's got to be hard not to have that happen to you, though. When you're, like, people sing, hey, Jude,
2: oh my
4: and your
2: God.
4: Name is in the song.
2: I mean,
4: the
2: aura, the way
4: that song is paced to have that be, like, kind of your theme
2: heard,
4: song
2: like, what, my
4: makes
2: 40
4: it
2: minute. My 40-minute Beatles rant, him having Hey Jude as a song, it's phenomenal.
1: It's
2: so
1: beautiful.
2: I think we decided that the biggest green flag in football is Jude. Judith,
1: I think that's
2: if
1: fair.
2: You ever see this, please, like, he made so much time for the media, he can say, you know what, guys, I love that you think I'm a green flag.
1: Yeah.
2: But I'll actually switch to you for, like, I don't know, a thumbnail picture. Green flag, red card, I think it was... I like that.
3: Yeah. I liked that a lot.
1: That was an excellent game. And,
3: great game. Great way to start off the show.
1: But we're gonna take a brief break. We'll be back with some NBA and NHL free agency recaps. Everyone will be involved yet again. But please do not go anywhere. 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

0: Welcome back in after a great game of Green Flag Red Card brought to us by Sam. It's time to turn our attention to the NBA and the NHL. It's been, you know, almost a month since the Knicks took home the championship, but there's still been plenty of news coming out of the league, especially when it comes to free agency and some trades. Obviously, the big ones have been Giannis going to the Heat, Kawhi potentially. I think the one question that is on everyone's mind is, where is LeBron going to end up?
1: Where's he going?
0: And I think that's where we'll start today. You know, he's 41 years old. He'll be 42 by the end of next season. But this is going to be likely his sort of farewell tour. And he's no longer returning back to the Lakers, because that's a pretty dysfunctional team. But there's a short list of like six teams of where he's going to end up. But I was curious, where do y'all think LeBron is going to take his talents one last time and cement, you know, potentially his GOAT status as an NBA player? We'll start with you, Sam.
1: I said this earlier. I don't know why. I have like random epiphanies is how I get all these games. I just think the Sixers, I don't know what it is. They've made a lot of good moves. Maybe had a bit of an early exit in the playoffs. Like, some people thought they'd do a little better. I think LeBron's going to want to play in the East. I think he wants to switch it up a little. I think at this point, the Warriors is kind of over. Like, the dream's kind of gone with that. I think a lot of people would have wanted to see it, but I don't know. I think the Sixers could do it, and I think it would be... I think Philly works for him. I think he, as a city, he would also just like it a lot. Like, I think he thrives there. I'm going to go with Sixers.
0: Okay, I like that. I like that.
2: I'm going to go, for a couple reasons, I'm going to go Heat. As I feel like if you've listened into One-on-One before when I've been on, I say this all the time, but I lived in Miami for about 5 years when he was there. And, you know, like, I was at some of the championship games. Like, I've met him. I would say he's my favorite NBA player of, like, all time, just because of how, like, I grew up like that. And so part of me saying that is, like, the more, like, romantic aspect and, like, personal aspect. Like, I think that it would be really cool, and I think I would really enjoy watching it, especially because, like, I wouldn't necessarily call myself, like, a Heat fan anymore. I've been so removed from that team for so long, but I would find a lot of joy in watching him there again. And I know, like, a lot of my old friends from Miami would get a lot of joy out of that as well. But also, with the Giannis trade, I feel like it's not a bad move, also because, like, the Heat are kind of in, like, the limelight because of that right now. And I think that I love Bron, but I do think he goes for, like, the spotlight. And I think that he would make that decision because of that as well. And then also, like,
0: he would take the spotlight away from Giannis?
2: No. He would go to Miami because that's where the spotlight is.
0: Okay.
2: You know what
0: I'm saying?
2: Because then he's, like, still in the spotlight. Love you, Bron. But I feel like that's just, like, how he is.
1: Yeah, he might go back to the starts.
0: Yeah, I don't... We've mentioned the Sixers. We've mentioned the Heat. Sort of the other four teams that are in the mix are the Cavs. But a good source apparently told an
1: good
0: ESPN player that... that the Cavs are off the table for whatever reason. I think
3: source, trust me, bro.
0: Yeah, I feel like out of the teams he's associated with, the Cavs make. I mean,
3: based on wild Twitter rumblings and those posts from like a week ago when LeBron and Donovan Mitchell and Max Strus were all on a golf course. And all posted on their social media from a golf course the same day. The biggest thing for me was Max Strus doing the, like, smiling through it all because I can't believe this is my life photo, but, like, on the course. So for me, that was kind of like a major hint, but it could also just be LeBron playing golf with guys that he knows.
0: So do you think that LeBron is going to the Cavs?
3: I was about to say... I'm going to go with the Heat, too. I think he'll go back to Miami, A, because he's already been there, B, because he's had success there, arguably the most success of his career. I would say probably the most success of his career while he was in Miami. Like, I don't know, you could probably weigh the second round in Cleveland, but I don't think he goes back to Cleveland for a third round. Even though he's from Akron, Ohio, I still don't think he goes back to Cleveland. I think, like, why wouldn't you want to go join Giannis?
2: Yeah.
3: You know, like, that mm-hmm. would make that team insane. The only problem is, does Miami have it in the tank to... I guess they could probably try to get him on, like, a lower-end salary for what LeBron is probably worth right yeah. now. But I don't know. That's the thing. Like, how do you gauge how much LeBron is worth now? Like, 40-plus? We're talking about... fall-off could happen at yeah. any time, if it happens. Yeah. Like, yeah. it could also be that LeBron just, like, doesn't fall off a cliff and just kind of, like, tapers off, which would be, like, instantly more value for whatever team winds yeah. up with him.
0: Yeah, I mean, my only concern with the Heat is that Giannis has struggled to stay healthy in the regular season, and whatever team LeBron goes to, LeBron just can't be asked to play, you know, 75 out of the 82 games or whatever. Like, he's just got to take a day off on a back-to-back or whatever it may be. But I'm also scrolling through, like, what each team can offer him in terms of money. And really, out of the six teams, Cavs, Nuggets, Warriors, Heat, Timberwolves, and Sixers, the most that anyone can offer are the Heat at $7 million, which I feel like is grossly underpaying LeBron and sort of the spotlight, like you were mentioning, he brings to the team. If I had to pick one team to go to, I would low-key pick the Warriors. I think he wants to team up with Steph. Apparently, a big thing is that he wants to play with Draymond Green, which is an interesting choice, to say the least. But I think that
3: he probably
0: Warriors
3: just
0: team,
3: wants to not have to deal with playing against Draymond Green anymore.
0: That's good.
3: So I think
0: that's
3: like good. Anyone can't in the league probably wants to be on Draymond Green's team, unless you're like Jordan Poole. Also, that'd be like the only exception. Yeah.
0: Also, like on Draymond's podcast, he's like the biggest LeBron fan of all time. It's really unnerving to be that much of a fan of a rival player, but Draymond somehow makes it work, and I think he would die for LeBron if he needed to.
1: He takes a bullet for him at that point. So
0: I think he would he would go on a rampage on the basketball court. Like
1: he might become Batman.
0: I think he would kill those five players if they like touched LeBron on the head or something like that. And I'm not joking. But I would pick the Warriors. I think he wants to play with Steph. I think he wants to play with Draymond, and I think that team becomes, you know, a good team coming out of the West when they add LeBron, and they're good enough without him that they can survive a regular season.
1: I think it's like the universal pick kind of wants to see it happen. People are such a fan of it during the Olympics. They like everyone will love the week or two they had of that friendship, and I think that's the universal pick. People really want to see it happen.
0: Yeah, if you told me as a kid, like in 2017, that LeBron and Steph would play together, like
1: it's like Ronaldo and Messi joining forces.
0: Yeah, I mean that's like the greatest combination of all time. Obviously, Steph's like 36 at this point. LeBron's obviously 40 plus, so it's not you're not getting them at their peaks.
3: But I would say like that was kind of what we were talking about at the Olympics too. Because it was like, oh, like they finally get to play together, but it's also like they're both like kind of old, but they still balled out at that Olympics. So I think they still like if they were put on the same team, I think it would unlock like a second wind for Steph and probably like what the fifth wind for LeBron now. Like, he's had so many resurgences. It's insane.
0: Yeah, I just always remember that tweet where it was like LeBron just turned 30. This won't go on much longer. And

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1: Athletes being on like Twitch streams and stuff, like he said it on his own stream, he said it on Speed stream, like he was like beyond disappointed, like how he felt so betrayed and like he was so upset by it. And like, I just don't get, I feel like it's just at some point, like, with trades, they kind of just do it because, like, there's a rumor of a trade, and they're like, oh, like, they think something, like, this happened to Giannis, people are like, oh, okay, like, Jaylen Brown for Giannis would be, like, would, like, somewhat be worth it for them, and then, like, they see he's going to the Sixers, and, it, like, Jaylen Brown's shocked by it, like, he's so, like, confused. I think some Celtics fans are confused just because, like, why? Like, why did it have to happen? Because I just think, like,
2: didn't they not tell him?
1: Yeah, he was like, he was blindsided by it, which is just like, they kind of just did it at that point for like, I literally feel like they should just be like, oh yeah, like people thought like he was gonna be gone, it would like ruin player chemistry, I guess, like get him out of here. But I don't get how you get rid of the MVP who was it 3 seasons ago he won MVP,
3: finals MVP.
2: Yeah.
1: So,
2: but still, that's like, that's still incredibly valuable. I have thought for a long time that Jaylen Brown held more value for the Boston Celtics than Jason Tatum does.
3: Interesting.
2: And so this kind of, like, for me, this made no sense. It made no sense for a lot of people. I think for the majority of people, it made more sense than dealing Jason Tatum. But in my, like, personal opinion, this trade made no sense to me. They do get Paul George back. However much value you want to place on Paul George, it's still Paul George.
3: Yeah,
2: like he's still going to be able to like make shots. Does he move the way that he used to? No, but like he's still himself in some form. Yeah. So it's not like they traded Jaylen Brown for like a bag of chips.
1: I was actually
2: they
1: just about get Paul to say George. That. I heard that people said it like
2: that's a fact. That's what you can kind of boil it down to because of how much time Jaylen Brown has left and how much he would have given the Celtics had they
1: maybe
2: kept
1: instead
2: him.
1: Of like a bag of chips, it's like a family size bag of chips.
2: Like
1: not like one of the little party size,
3: or like maybe one of those like boxes.
2: And also also make it your favorite flavor too. True. Like not like pick your flavor and make it family size. And that's the Paul George experience, I think. Like they won't, and they're not asking him to be like a number one or a number two either. Like when he went to the Clippers and was supposed to be the number two to Kawhi, I was like, I have doubts about this.
3: Yeah.
2: But he's going to Boston where they probably won't ask him to be like the number two option. And I think he'll work great as like a three or a four.
3: Yeah. I think that's a good role for him. And one thing about Jaylen Brown's like Twitch things, like he just came out and said like, oh yeah, I would go play in the Chinese league if they paid me enough money, which is just like a ridiculous thing to say.
1: It's a wild
3: when story. You're on like a roster for, you know, one of the greatest NBA teams like out there.
2: It's also crazy how like real he is on his Twitch streams. Cause like, after the Celtics got eliminated, he went on Twitch and complained about the refereeing and then got fined.
1: Yeah.
3: Green flag, red card. He streams too much.
2: It's probably a red card. It's a red card for me.
3: It's a green card.
2: It's a PR.
1: I'm right back.
2: It's PR liability. If you're a front office,
4: okay. If you're looking at it as a fan, I think it's green. If you're looking at it as like PR and like from like other players, maybe as well, like.
1: So
4: red.
1: This is my red. We have, I think, two reds. Thomas, what do you say?
4: I would say green.
1: We're rubbing
4: them
1: right
4: back.
1: Green. Okay.
3: That's a red. I mean, that's a red card.
1: Okay, so we have two reds. I'm a tie with Emma. That's such a green for me. Like, I like players.
2: It depends. Like Blake Snell playing MLB The Show on stream is very wholesome. Yeah.
3: It's cool,
2: very
3: but
2: wholesome.
3: I think streaming too much that is a problem.
2: Going on stream and complaining about referees or complaining about your current situation with your NBA team.
3: Yeah,
2: that's probably a
1: real.
3: You are a
1: professional
3: athlete.
1: I like the realism behind it. I like the players who, actually show how they're feeling. They're not just a robot who just performs
3: that's fair.
1: In the sport.
3: Okay,
1: I'm gonna keep these here. I think there'll be situations we need them.
4: I will also say apparently LeBron James is currently in New York City.
1: What?
4: Because he was at Jay-Z's 30th anniversary show at Yankee Stadium last night.
2: Yeah, so he's just here. Yeah.
4: No, he's just here. He's happened. Just here. No, that was not cool. Me saying anything like
1: I
4: crazy.
1: I thought you were saying like he like was spotted
2: the
1: somewhere.
2: The Nets do have
3: LeBron's
2: insane cap
3: to the
2: space
3: Brooklyn
2: right now. That would break the internet. If LeBron signed in Brooklyn, that would actually nuke Twitter.
1: I think Kurt would drive here just so I

0: like show his excitement from the MLB.
1: He probably would.
2: Kurt would scale the Empire State Building.
1: And he would scale.
0: He would put the flag up there.
1: Kurt would scale Keating Hall.
3: Yeah.
0: Go in the clock tower. And...
3: anyway, I just thought it was funny that we were talking about him, and he's
0: that's pretty
3: here,
0: interesting though.
3: And he's here.
2: Yeah, I'm coming into the show. We did decide to make this a dual NBA and NHL segment. And we've got two pretty big hockey fans with us.
3: Yes.
2: Me and Sam.
0: Yikes.
3: It's Thomas and Sam. The two big fans are Thomas and Sam.
2: So I'm gonna let you two just...
0: You got me nervous there, Thomas.
2: Take it away. Sam, give me your best pick.
0: Ooh,
2: but just, I don't know if you have any hot takes to get off your chest.
1: Shout out Cal Clutterbuck.
3: I mean, I feel like, and this is going to be like shameless plug, but I feel like, Tucker, we talked about this a lot with Grace. Like, we really only talked free agency yesterday on our episode of 5-on-3, which you can, you know, find where you find
0: go
3: your podcasts.
2: I should listen.
3: Yeah, yeah.
0: I
3: would have
0: been born.
3: No,
1: it's our finale episode for the season.
3: I feel like the one thing that we didn't talk about on that episode, because honestly, I'm just gonna say to anybody watching, just go watch that episode because I feel like we covered it pretty thoroughly.
1: Yes,
3: we didn't cover Bobrovsky.
1: No, we did not. Yeah, that was something I like. I can't believe that flew under the radar. There's been so many things going on in the NHL and free agency and with trades and everything so far. And the offer sheets. Oh, my goodness. I barely even noticed that after drafting Gavin McKenna first overall, the Leafs signed Sergei Bobrovsky to a 3-year deal.
3: Yeah.
1: The Panthers didn't need him anymore because they got Markstrom from the Devils in a trade, which, if I'm Florida, I'm not super happy about like swapping out Bobrovsky for Markstrom. Those guys over the past two seasons, I don't think are necessarily comparable, but Markstrom has had good stretches and he started his career in Florida. So I think that could probably give him a bit of a bonus. Huge for the Leafs.
3: Oh yeah.
1: So huge. It feels like for a long time, they have not had a tried and true goaltender and have kind of just been like slotting guys in and out there while saying, hey, our core is going to carry us through. The core did not carry them through.
3: Yeah.
1: But like most of those players are gone, but they're still going to bring back Matthews and Nylander ideally will be back for them too. So that'll be a really solid team playing in front of Bobrovsky.
3: Yeah.
1: If there was a year for the Leafs to finally be "quote unquote" back, I think it would probably be this year with a goaltender like that. So.
3: Yeah, no, I'm really excited to see what they do this year.
1: But there's been so much movement.
3: There's just been so much.
1: The Caps are looking really strong.
3: Yes.
1: We covered that yesterday.
3: Go Caps.
1: The Devils' return in the Markstrom trade was pretty solid, so I'm happy about that. The Rangers traded Vincent Trocheck, but they're also like not looking like they're going to have a similar season this year as they did last year. So the metro area teams, a lot of optimism going on there.
3: Yeah.
1: It's a good time. It's a good time in hockey
3: right
1: now.
3: And a little sadness because, you know, we have to say goodbye to Anders Lee.
1: True. Isles fans do have to say goodbye to Anders
3: Isles
1: Lee.
3: Isles fans do have to
1: very, very bright future on the island, but Anders Lee is on the Utah Mammoth now. And Grace McCarron provided a lament to Anders Lee yesterday as well. So
3: yes, so definitely go listen to
1: basically
3: that
1: just a massive plug for the 5-on-3
3: yes,
1: finale.
3: Please,
2: I like that.
3: Please go listen to it. Yeah, we talked. We talked for like an hour.
1: It was an hour long episode.
3: Yeah.
2: Wow.
3: So and we go really in depth. So yeah, really, really, definitely go.
2: Okay. I don't think they need to say anything more else than go listen to 5-on-3.
3: Yeah.
2: I certainly will
0: keep the pod.
1: To
2: get into NHL.
1: We'll be back to regularly scheduled 5-on-3s probably in September.
3: Literally, don't even tell me that
1: preseason.
3: Because that makes me depressed. Like, I can't even talk about
1: it. Just listen to old episodes. It's fine.
0: You're not being me, though.
2: Just on your purse, listen to old 5-on-3.
3: I don't get to, like,
2: episodes.
3: Talk about it until September.
1: Well, I mean, nobody's going to stop you. You just can't talk about it on...
0: Well,
1: I mean,
0: you can
1: get
0: maybe like two mirrors and just talk in a circle. just get all your inner thoughts out at that point.
3: So true. But yeah.
2: I think that's going to do it for us talking NBA, NHL, free agency. Just one quick story that happened last night, I believe. Tyler Hero and Bam Adebayo got into a fight in Las Vegas.
1: Heard about this.
2: I don't even know what happened. But apparently Tyler Hero, like...
0: Had a black eye.
2: Yeah, just got, like, knocked unconscious, basically. I don't really know the context behind that.
3: I would say definitely go for another plug. We have Izzy Rendazzo in Vegas right now, so definitely go check out
1: true
3: her.
1: So shout out to Izzy Rendazzo
2: happening right now.
3: I actually don't know her handle, so I don't know how to plug that.
0: Just assume the name.
3: I think it's like Izzy Knows Hoops, but I think
1: you're dead on with that.
0: Yeah. Maybe she did know and didn't want to say it. Who knows?
3: No, I genuinely there are so many people who work at this station, and there's so many handles floating around.
1: No spaces, no nothing, just IZZY Knows Hoops on Twitter.
2: Yeah. Okay, all right. I mean, everyone at the station does such incredible work from the podcast to the beat reporting. But we're going to take a quick break, and we're going to get into a sport that's actually, you know, playing games right now. We've talked a lot about free agency, but it's time to turn our sights onto the diamond. We're going to talk Yankees-Mets after this break. Do not go anywhere. 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

0: Welcome back inside the Rose Hill studio. You're listening to One-on-One, and of course, if you want to join in, the number is 718-817-2750. If you want to call in and talk anything, we're talking baseball right now, specifically New York baseball, but we'll be talking the All-Star Game as well as the World Cup in sort of the second half of this show, and of course, just call in and we'd be happy to chat. But we'll start with the Bronx Bombers. We'll start with the Yankees. It was a pretty rough June, and certainly a rough start to July, but yeah, we've got Tucker, a big Yankees fan
1: yep.
0: out here.
1: Hello, everyone. I was the, previously disembodied voice yep. behind the glass up until just now.
0: He's decided to grace us with his presence, to rant about the Yankees. How are you feeling about the Yankees?
1: I don't know. We're not in a rant place today. They've won two games in a row for the first time since late June, which is, you know, that's a step in the right direction. Yeah. I still don't think we should be celebrating back-to-back wins, but it's gotten to a point where that is the case. Managed to split with the Rays at the Trop. That was nice, even though they're still stuck four games back of Tampa in the division, and that series kind of presented a huge opportunity to close that gap.
0: Yeah.
1: At minimum, it stays the same, so you don't put yourself in an even deeper hole. I mean, they ran the risk going into that series of winding up like 7 or 8 games out of first, which could have been disastrous, but they put together a 12-4 win in the last game against the Rays, which that was the most runs they had scored in a very long time, suffice it to say. Most runs since the first game against the White Sox back on June 16th. So the offense finally seems to have figured it out. The pitching has always been solid enough, and they're once again waiting on guys to come back from injuries. Max Fried has been dealing with something for a long time now, and Carlos Rodon now more recently went down. His is a much shorter recovery time. He'll probably be back right after the All-Star break, I would imagine. Fried, though, a little bit longer. He's thrown off of a mound this week, though, so that should be fine. And the bullpen has honestly held its own, I would say. They're not
0: apparently the best ERA in across baseball.
1: Yeah, so the Yankee bullpen, although it did kind of, like, it's weird, because in the past, the Yankee bullpens have been, like, purposefully put together and designed for a specific purpose. This one almost came together by accident, because they would just kind of pick out a guy here or there, say, hey, you might fit well in our bullpen. And I think making the closer role more fluid after Luke Weaver kind of changed the game, because it got a bunch of different guys looks late in games, high pressure scenarios. Then they go out and they grab Bednar, who has been a rock in the ninth inning for the Yankees now. And that leaves them with a guy like Fernando Cruz, who you could throw out there in the seventh or the eighth, and he'll give you a closer-level performance. Damn. So, easy two-headed monster right there. But then, like, you go down the rest of the bullpen, and you can pretty much get good appearances out of all of those guys on any given night. Last night, Ryan Yarbrough got tagged a little bit, although he has been a good innings muncher for the Yankees. They used him in a bit of a different scenario last night, and it came back to bite him. He gave up back-to-back home runs to the Nationals, which gave them the lead, and it looked like a loss. It's a game that the Yankees, the way they're playing right now, would absolutely lose like 9 times out of 10, but the 10th time, it was Jazz Chisholm last night.
0: It was.
1: Ninth inning homer. Take the lead. Austin Wells add a little cherry on top in that ninth, and then Bednar came out and they stole a win. Really stole a win. And it was like a 2-hour delay before that game started too. I don't think they got going till like 8:45.
0: Yeah, it was a late one
1: in Washington. So good start to the series against the Nationals. It would be huge if the Yankees could get this sweep. The Nationals have been hitting really, really well, but their pitching has been atrocious this year. So Yankee hitters need to jump on that going through to the rest of the series. They should absolutely sweep. If they can win a game the way they played last night, they should be able to sweep this series through, and they would ride a 4-game winning streak into the All-Star break, which I mean that's all the momentum you need. We argued about this the last time we were on One-on-One. They're just waiting for Judge to come back.
2: I literally can't get into this argument.
1: We won't. I'm going to leave it there. But
2: emotionally, I cannot handle
1: suffice
2: that.
1: It to say, a four-game winning streak going into the All-Star break would do wonders for this team if they have to play more games on the other side of the All-Star break without Judge, which is the likely scenario.
0: He's getting re-imaged during the All-Star break, and it's going to be interesting to see.
1: That's kind of been... That was the plan kind of the whole time. It was like a re-evaluation in 4-6, and I was like, okay, well, he's missing the All-Star game for sure, and they might not see him till August, depending on how that reevaluation goes.
0: Yeah, and Stanton's out. You mentioned all the injuries.
1: Been out, yeah.
0: With the pitching staff, how much can you attribute sort of the poor performances from the lineup in particular? And you know, the starters also haven't been as dominant as they were sort of at the start of the season. How much can you attribute that to the injuries, or how much of it it's, you know, the Yankees just always sucking in June and July?
1: I think it's a little bit of both.
0: Okay.
1: Because, like, they are injured, so you're taking the way they're playing right now from the perspective that they're missing guys from their lineup.
0: Yeah.
1: At the same time, based on recency and based on previous Junes, even if they had those guys in the lineup, it might have been just Judge playing great and then the rest of the team just forgets how to hit. Mm-hmm. It's entirely speculation, but I think the real measure of just how poor the offense has been at certain stretches this season is that Cam Schlittler has a 2.01 ERA. He is pitching great. He has a 0.93 whip. He is going to start the All-Star game for the American League and is a front runner for the American League Cy Young as it stands right now, as he has been for a while. He's also got 131 strikeouts. In 19 starts, he's 9-5. How does a pitcher with these numbers, a sub-1 whip, how does he have 5 losses?
0: Yeah.
1: And it's because he doesn't always get the run support. And it happens across the board. Poor Ryan Weathers picked up... He didn't get a decision last night because the Yankees didn't take the lead until late. Or until later on after they lost the lead. Weathers is 3-7, and he has pitched fine.
0: Yeah.
1: He has the second most innings on the team and 110 strikeouts. He's only 20 shy of Schlittler, but his losses significantly outweigh his wins because he doesn't get the run support. Will Warren's one of the lucky ones. They usually hit well when Will Warren starts, so that's why he has a winning record. But, I mean, Gerrit Cole hasn't managed to get his wins above his losses yet. That you can chalk it up to the hitting as well. These pitchers are sort of like, they're not suffering because of themselves more often than they're suffering because of the lineup not producing for them.
0: Yeah.
1: That's the thing though with these injuries, is that once you get a guy like Judge back or get a guy like Stanton back, they bring that sort of that jolt to the offense that you need. If there's a hitter that pitchers on the other team are scared of pitching to, they're going to give better pitches to the guys around them. Mm-hmm. And I think that's a big reason why Cody Bellinger had the start to the season that he had. He's not been anywhere near where he was in April or May, but it's also because Judge isn't there, and he usually hits right near Judge. So having Judge there to kind of protect him a little bit, it made him have a better start to the season. I think a similar thing happened to Goldschmidt too, because they had him batting leadoff right near Judge. They're just trying to get him to make some contact, make an out or something so that you can really work an at bat against Judge. But Goldschmidt's a professional hitter. He's going to hit it if you give it to him. And that's why he's hit so many home runs this year. I think he's already matched or exceeded his total from last year. And that's happened for a bunch of Yankees. Mm-hmm. So it's been odd. But ever since Judge has been out of the lineup, the Yankees have been checked out a little bit, I would say, at least on the hitting side. The pitching has been kind of isolated, but the hitting, they desperately need their captain back in the lineup. He's in the dugout, that's fine. They need him in the lineup.
0: Yeah, I mean, 100%. I think the issue for me is that, like, the bottom half of the lineup, which is normally not helped by, not really helped by Judge being near them, because Judge is, you know, batting second or third usually, and that helps the guys, you know, the 1-5 spot. But then, you know, 6-9 has just really been terrible. Like Austin Wells, I believe, at least it was the case a week ago, was on pace to have the worst hitting performance by a Yankees player of all time in terms of OPS. And I think that's a really concerning sign. And as we look towards the trade deadline, is there someone that the Yankees should acquire, or are you just hoping that the people coming back from the IL are just going to revamp and reduce this lineup, or would you like the Yankees to go be aggressive?
1: I mean, the biggest issue there is that there's no catchers on their way back.
0: Yeah.
1: You know, so it's just like right now they're working with Austin Wells, JC Ascara, or Ali Sanchez, who they brought up and they signed and brought him up for the sole fact that he's a right-handed hitter because they didn't have any more righty catchers.
0: Yeah.
1: Catching, like, the catching position is an odd one when you're trying to fit it into a lineup, because if the catcher is good on defense, you don't need nearly as much production offensively. On the other hand, if they're going to struggle a little bit defensively, you kind of need the offense to back that up. That's why Gary Sanchez got away with being on the Yankees for as long as he did, was because the hit, like, he had good power and he could hit it to any part of the field pretty much. His defense just, like, he had a good arm, but he could not block the baseball. Austin Wells, defensively, very solid for the first couple of years in the Yankee lineup. Hitting, there's been flashes, but it's just not consistent. This year he's batting .153. And he's thrown multiple baseballs into center field trying to throw people out at second base.
0: Yeah.
1: When we're losing on both fronts, that's kind of where I'd start to say, hey, they got to look for another option here. I just don't really know who they would even go after at the trade deadline this year. I think they should address other things than catching. Cuz, like, again, Austin Wells can run hot, and if he does, it's not a problem anymore. I think they definitely need to figure out what to do with Camilo Doval, because it's just not working out. And the writing probably should have been on the wall, because when he got traded to the Yankees, the fans in San Francisco were like crying on Twitter saying, please no, we're telling you this is not good. And I didn't listen, and I should have. But yeah, it's going to be really odd when we go down to the trade deadline. I'm just looking at, like, a couple of names. You got, like, Hunter Goodman in Colorado. He's on the younger side, but again, I don't know if the Rockies need anybody from the Yankees for that trade. Ryan Jeffers maybe also from Minnesota.
0: Yeah.
1: But again, these are, like,
2: yeah,
1: these don't really move me, you know? And I feel like a lot of teams who have a good hitting catcher on their roster already are not going to be willing to just cough him up for nothing. And I like the way the outfield is structured when it's at its best. I like the way the rotation is structured when it's at its best. I like most of the bullpen. And honestly, the infield is pretty solid too. Ben Rice, an all-star. Jazz Chisholm is 100% turning things around as it stands by now. He just need, like, if he can ramp up the home run hitting just like a little bit more. It was non-existent to start the season, but just I need like a little bit more out of him. Third base, I am perfectly fine platooning Ahmed Rosario and Ryan McMahon. That makes perfect sense to me. McMahon's glove is excellent. Rosario gives the pop against the left-handers. Then there's shortstop, Anthony Volpe. They are still trying to force him there, even though Caballero has been having an excellent season. Certainly outshining Volpe, I would say. And yes, he had the starting job before Volpe this year, and Volpe was down. But then once Caballero got hurt, they brought him up. And everyone knows, because this has been a running thing for multiple years now, when the Yankees bring up Anthony Volpe, it takes an act of God to send him back down to Scranton. So he's here to stay for a significant amount of time. And the organization just repeatedly recommits to him, when it would be very, very easy to just hold on to Caballero and deal Volpe at the deadline. Yeah. Maybe Volpe's involved for that catcher that you want to go after. Or if you want, like, infield depth, you could go shop him for that. Like, I just think they need to organizationally become a little less attached to Anthony Volpe, because the longer they try to make it work with him, the longer they are going to suffer from it. And the defense is a huge thing for me. I don't know what it is, but it just feels like when Volpe's on the field anymore, like, yes, he won a gold glove, but it just feels like his errors almost rub off on the rest of the team, and then everybody plays bad defense.
3: Yeah.
1: But then Caballero's out there, and he, like, smooth hands, run-of-the-mill infielder, but, like, consistently makes the routine plays. It feels like it shores up everybody else. Yeah. So, yeah, I mean, there's priorities that need to be taken and some things that need to be realized in the front office, but I think that's kind of where we get to every year with this team.
3: Yeah.
1: And it's not going to change anything, like me just sitting here saying, oh, the front office needs to, like, really, like, get it in their heads that they need to figure something out. Like, no, they're just going to do what they want because it's the Yankees. They're going to do what they want and they're going to hope that it works. But right now, the defense rears its head often, and if they can clean it up by, like, mid to late August, that'll be fine, but they really need to figure it out because they can't afford another playoff run where they're riding the offense and hoping the defense holds up. Yeah, that's how you get a World Series game 3 against the Dodgers.
3: Yeah.
1: So.
0: Yeah.
3: Yeah. I feel like you said it all.
0: I was brought
1: here for the Yankees.
3: Yes,
1: so.
3: Yes, you were.
1: Anything for those Mets, though?
3: Yeah, honestly.
1: Really quick.
3: Honestly, there really just isn't much going on other than we suck. I feel like the games after the, like, management, the whole, like, Carlos.
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0: I know I'm drunk now. Ladies and gentlemen, I forgot my favorite man sitting over there. His name is
1: Mr. Doubleina, Mr. Bob Doubleina. 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

only thing that's real. The needle tears a hole, the old familiar sting. 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

0: If I don't play, get you seasick. Charged up, fully bought up, I'm unleashed in.
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My heart is breaking, hands are shaking, bugs are crawling all over me. My heart is breaking, hands are shaking, bugs are crawling all over me. My heart is breaking, hands are shaking, bugs are crawling all over me. My head is aching, my hands are shaking, bugs are crawling all over me.

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How much did you pay for your bad Moto Guzzi? And how much did you spend on your black leather jacket? Is it you or your parents in this income tax bracket? Now tickets to concerts and drinking at clubs, sometimes for music that you haven't even heard of. And how much did you pay for your rock and roll t-shirt that proves you were there, that you heard

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And how long will the workers keep building him new ones? As long as the soda cans.

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And when presented like a genie with his magic like Houdini, or grants wishes like Jiminy Cricket.

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